That was James Levine conducting the Vienna Philharmonic in their performance of Mozart's Symphony No. 33 in B-flat major. My name is Michelle, and this is WAUS 90.7 FM, your classical connection. Thank you so much for joining me. Up next will be Bach's Orchestral Suite No. 2 in B minor, performed by the Boston Baroque with flautist Christopher Kruger, conducted by Martin Perlman.

Orchestral Suite No. 2 in B minor, written by Johann Sebastian Bach, performed by the Boston Baroque with flautist Christopher Kruger, conducted by Martin Perlman. You heard that here on WAUS 90.7 FM, your classical connection. My name's Michelle, and thank you so much for having joined me through this hour of broadcasting. To wrap up this evening, we will listen to the work of Edward Elgar, Symphony No. 2 in E-flat major, Opus 63, Movement 4, performed by the Philharmonia Orchestra, conducted by Giuseppe Sinopoli.

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Few pieces of music have moved me as much as this music. Literally. The first time I heard it was a live performance in a church in Los Angeles. And it was when the performers got to write about here that the ground started to shake. An earthquake right in the middle of the concert. The musicians didn't miss a beat. To seasoned Angelenos, it was a minor trembler, a four-pointer. To me, it was perfect. I'm Aaron Kane, the seismic music of American composer John Adams, coming up this hour. Andre Previn wasn't just a great pianist and a great conductor, he was also a composer. Here is his song from Tango, Song, and Dance.

pianist Joyce Yang and violinist Augustine Hadley with Song from Tango, Song, and Dance by Andre Previn. I'm Aaron Kane. Great to be with you this hour. Every Saturday during this hour, we share an exclusive live performance from concert halls and festivals around the world. We call it the Global Encore. And this time, it's a performance from this past August. It was recorded at the Musikdorf Erlangen Festival in Erlangen, Switzerland. And it's music of American composer John Adams, performed in its original version for string septet. This is Shaker Loops.

From a performance this past August at the Musikdorf Erlangen Festival in Erlangen, Switzerland. That was Shaker Loops by American composer John Adams, performed in its original version for string septet. And this is a bit challenging, but I feel it must be done. All seven musicians deserve mention. We have violinist Daniel Bard, Bogdan Bojevic, Maria Wojciechowska, violist Edgar Francis, cellist Francisco Dillon, and Samuel Niederhauser, and double bassist Jordi Carrasco-Yelm. After that, let's hear another work by probably the earliest American composer. How early? -17. Stay tuned.

This is Sean Ukpebolo's arrangement of the song My Days Have Been So Wondrous Free, which was originally composed by one of the signers of the Declaration of Independence, Francis Hopkinson, 17 years before he signed the Declaration of Independence. It's played here by Laura Downs.

pianist Laura Downs with Sean Okpebolo's arrangement of the old American tune Wondrous Free, pre-American, written before the signing of the Declaration of Independence by one of the signers of the Declaration of Independence. Here's some music written around the same time as the original version of the music you just heard, music by the Chevalier de Saint-Georges, Joseph Boulogne. This is his Concertante Quartet No. 1, performed by the Catalyst Quartet.

Here is A Little Serenade by Swedish composer Lars-Erik Larsson. It's performed by a Swedish group, too, the Stockholm Sinfonietta, conducted by Esa-Pekka Salonen.

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You could say that Max Bruch was a victim of his own success. His first violin concerto was a huge success, but he also wrote two other violin concertos. He sometimes wondered aloud why those other two concertos got so much less attention than his first one. Max Bruch also wrote three symphonies, none of which get as much attention as that first violin concerto. But there is nothing second-rate about any of them. You can hear for yourself in about 20 minutes when you hear the first symphony by Max Bruch.

pianist Helen Crayford and flutist Nancy Ruffer. That was Lotus Land by Cyril Scott. On the off chance that the only French composer you know from around the turn of the 20th century is Claude Debussy, and there's nothing wrong with that, well, you might be interested to know about this gentleman, Alberic Magnard, who is sort of the anti-Debussy. And that's not my opinion, that was his. He didn't really want to write the way Debussy did. He was more of a Wagner fan. This is an overture by Alberic Magnard, played by the Orchestra of Toulouse.

The Orchestra of Toulouse, conducted by Michel Plasson, with that overture by Alberic Magnard. Up next, proof that Max Bruch did a lot more than just write one violin concerto. Stay tuned.

The Symphony No. 1 by Max Bruch. That was the Leipzig Gewandhaus Orchestra, conducted by Kurt Mazur. Stay tuned, because our revels are not yet ended.

People from Finland have something of a reputation for being serious, taciturn. Finns even have a word for what it can be like to be a Finn that does not translate into other languages very well. That word is sisu, which is kind of a grim, silent, almost angry determination. And I have to say, I think you can hear some sisu in this music by Finnish composer Levi Matatoja. It's called Night Revels, so a celebration, right? See what you think. Here's the Finnish Radio Symphony Orchestra, conducted by Jorma Panula.

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American composer Charles Ives wrote almost all of his music before he had any success as a composer. Decades of work that mostly went ignored, until it wasn't. Ives was one of those overnight successes that was years in the making. During those years, he worked in insurance. Ives was very successful in that career. He came up with some creative ways to put together life insurance packages, one of the pioneering estate planners. Charles Ives, in both of his careers, left a lasting legacy. I'm Aaron Kane. The First Symphony of Charles Ives is about 15 minutes away. Toward the end of her short life, French composer Lili Boulanger wrote two pieces, kind of companion pieces. One was called Of a Sad Evening, and then there was this one, Of a Spring Morning.

members of the Neve Trio. That was Of a Spring Morning by Lily Boulanger. 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I'm Aaron Kane. It's great to be with you. The legend of the phoenix is a captivating one, a mythical bird that rises, reborn from the ashes of its own funeral pyre. How far back does this legend go? Well, at least as far as the 10th century, where there are writings about the phoenix in the Exeter Book, an anthology of Anglo-Saxon poetry. Here is that original Anglo-Saxon poetry, set to music by American composer Edie Hill, performed by the vocal ensemble The Crossing, conducted by Donald Nally. Here is The Phoenix.

The chorus narrates the ancient tale of the phoenix, the soprano soloist, the voice of the phoenix itself. That was The Phoenix by Edie Hill, performed by The Crossing, conducted by Donald Nally. Up next, the final exam of Charles Ives. Stay tuned.

Charles Ives was a real innovator. He experimented with unconventional ways of making music, some of them pretty out there, like two ensembles playing two different pieces of music in two different keys at the same time. Charles Ives wrote this music before all of that. It was kind of his final exam at Yale, where he studied composition. His first symphony. It's played here by the Chicago Symphony Orchestra, conducted by Michael Tilson Thomas.

The Chicago Symphony Orchestra, conducted by Michael Tilson Thomas. That was the Symphony No. 1 in D minor by Charles Ives. Coming up, music to listen to right after a shave and a haircut. Stay tuned.

Two little pieces of music performed by two musicians to finish this hour. Music of Henry Cowell, who another composer, John Cage, once called the open sesame for new music in America. This is Two Bits by Henry Cowell, played by flutist Gene Backstresser and pianist Margaret Backstresser.

Mother and daughter performing together there, flutist Jean Backstresser and her mother, Margaret Backstresser, playing piano. That was Two Bits by American composer Henry Cowell.

Schubert was ill. An illness that would take his life in a few years. And he started doing something he hadn't done since he was a teenager, writing string quartets, including this one. Schubert borrowed its main musical theme from himself, from a song he wrote about a young woman terrified when she meets the angel of death. Death speaks kindly, consoling her with the music you're hearing right now, and says, "You will sleep softly in my arms." I'm Aaron Kane, Schubert String Quartet, Death and the Maiden, this hour. Composer and cellist India Gailey wrote this music and performs it here as well. This is Ghost.

Ghost for cello and voice, played there and sung by its composer, India Gailey. Queen Dido of Carthage had one of the most legendary, defiant, and poignant statements in the face of mortality. Remember me, but forget my fate. Dido's lament from the end of Henry Purcell's Dido and Aeneas. Heartrending, even if there are no words. This is a version of that lament by Leopold Stokowski. He arranged it for full orchestra here. When I am laid in earth, Dido's lament, performed here by the Bournemouth Symphony Orchestra, conducted by José Cerebriere.

when I am laid in earth. Dido's Lament from Dido and Aeneas by Henry Purcell. Leopold Stokowski made that transcription for full orchestra, and that was the Bournemouth Symphony Orchestra there, conducted by José Cerebriere. Franz Schubert died young, far too young. He was 31. Brief as his life was, Schubert created so much, about 1,500 pieces of music, 600 of them were songs, and so much of it wasn't published or even performed until years after his death. In the last couple of years of his short life, battling illness, Schubert seemed to be composing more than ever, and that is when he wrote this string quartet, Death and the Maiden. It's performed here by the Hagen Quartet.

The Hagen Quartet performing the String Quartet No. 14, Death and the Maiden, by Franz Schubert. Franz Liszt and Iseta Kennemason will console you in about a minute.

Here is one of the six pieces for solo piano that Franz Liszt composed and simply called Consolations. This one is Consolation No. 3, played here by Iseta Canna Mason.

perhaps this music calls to mind a light breeze on a clear sky blue day. A field of fresh flowers and warm sunshine. A soft summer rain. This music will speak to all of that, but the main theme that you hear here is meant as a musical embodiment of Pan. Not Peter Pan, but Pan, the ancient Greek god of the summer wind. However, like both Peter Pan and the summer wind, this work is meant to inspire warmth and wonder. It's a theme that blows through this entire piece by Claude Debussy. It's called Six Epigraphes Antiques. It's performed for you here right now by the Lyon National Orchestra, June Markle at the podium, and Melanie Renata. This is Music Through the Night.

A warm summer day wrapped up there in Debussy's Six Epigraphs Antiques. The Lyon National Orchestra performing June Markle at the podium. I'm Melanie Renata with a powerful brief bit of Vivaldi in just a moment. 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

A famous operatic aria gets served up here, and not by a countertenor or contralto. Nope. Violinist Nicola Benedetti takes the spotlight with the Scottish Chamber Orchestra. From Vivaldi's opera Il Giostino, it's I Will See With Delight.

Whew, that piece sure said a lot in just 4 minutes' time. Violinist Nicola Benedetti and the Scottish Chamber Orchestra from Vivaldi's opera Il Giustino, I Will See With Delight. 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I'm Melanie Renata with a work that flickers with energy here, Wilhelm Stenhammer's Serenade, Opus 31, performed by the Gothenburg Symphony.

The Gothenburg Symphony serving up some Saturday night energy there with Neeme Järvi conducting the Serenade from turn of the 20th century Swedish composer Wilhelm Stenhammar.

is your current favorite musical artist? You know that feeling of excitement you get when they drop a new single? That shock when you notice their sound has evolved into something different than what you're used to? Well, picture yourself in Italy in 1826. Niccolo Paganini, a composer known for dazzling audiences, he publishes a new work. And instead of his typical virtuosic technical fireworks, he holds back. And in his new music, he instead explores lyrical, intimate melodies. Well, that's this piece, and it's on the way. I'm Melanie Renata. This is Music Through the

This hour begins with a sort of musical yin and yang, a sonata for flute and harp by Nino Rota, where at first the flute feels light and precise while the harp gets to flow lyrically, and then seamlessly they eventually trade places, trade personalities. Here's flutist Laurel Zucker and harpist Susan Jowles.

Best known for his film scores, Nino Rota clearly brought the same imagination to his concert works. His sonata for flute and harp there, harpist Susan Jowls performing with flutist Laurel Zucker. I'm Melanie Renata with a pretty intimate piano solo in just a moment. 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

a moment here to settle your mind. Let whatever's taking up space in your thoughts just drift away. Give it a nudge if you have to, and settle into this allemande from J.S. Bach's fourth partita in D.

The delicate flow of the Allemande from J.S. Bach's fourth partita in D major. Pianist Igor Levit serving up a few precious moments of just feeling like everything's all right. I'm Melanie Renata, and you know what? Right here, right now, everything is all right with music through the night. Wherever you find yourself here in the dark of the night, take a breath. You're about to embark on an incredibly layered orchestral journey, a work by Italian composer Niccolo Paganini that drips with hints of Romani music. Guitarist Nicola Hall here with the London Mozart Players, Paganini's second violin concerto

Music given the nickname the Little Bell for the many times the sounds of ringing bells, or at least the essence of a ringing bell, floats through that work. Paganini's second violin concerto in B minor, guitarist Nicola Hall performing with the London Mozart Players, Andrew Litton at the podium.

In Vienna, around the year 1800, music filled every corner of the city. Music spilled from aristocratic homes. Every celebration seemed to be marked with a musical performance. And that is the musical world Beethoven stepped into. He already had a reputation that opened every salon door. While he was well known as a dazzling pianist, he was just beginning to create the new shape of chamber music. This is one of those early experiments. One of his first string quartets. It's on the way. I'm Melanie Renata. So glad you're here. This is Music.

Sometimes someone touches your life and it's hard to know how to best express your gratitude. For composers, they don't have to wonder how they'll express themselves. The eccentric pianist and composer Erik Satie, he had such a profound impact on composer Elena Katz-Schiernan that she chose to honor him through a compilation of piano works. She tossed them onto an album she named Unsent Love Letters, Meditations on Erik Satie. This is that album's title track.

Admiration in the form of a piano solo. Tamara Anna Czeslowska performing Unsent Love Letters by Elena Katz-Sciernan. I'm Melanie Renata. This is Music Through the Night. And on this very late Saturday night, a string quartet plays a very special piece from Beethoven, one of his early chamber works, his third string quartet in D, performed for you here by the Emerson String Quartet.

Yeah, sure. That is numbered as Beethoven's third string quartet in D major, but it was, however, the first string quartet he ever composed, written when he was still finding his musical voice. It was shared with you there by the Emerson String Quartet. I'm Melanie Renata, with a bit of twinkling musical magic in just a minute. 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

When a composer is inspired by both the natural world and the digital world, well, it can be kind of tricky to point towards which world inspired works like this piece by Tristan Colo. It's called The Old School.

Harpist Emily Granger with the ethereal vibe of Tristan Colo's work called The Old School. Well, let's stay on theme. We'll bend it a little. Here's The Schoolmaster by Haydn, his 55th symphony in E-flat major, performed by the Philharmonia Hungarica. I'm Melanie Renata. This is Music Through the Night.

music that clearly does not take itself too seriously. A symphony from Haydn, known as The Schoolmaster, his 55th symphony in E-flat major, Antal Dorati, conducting the Philharmonia Hungarica.

If you're lucky, at some point in your life, you'll have the opportunity to go on a quest, a pilgrimage to find meaning or to find yourself. That's what this work by Hector Berlioz is all about. Inspired by a poem from the early 1800s, one that is a story as old as time, truly, a disillusioned and disenchanted young man leaves home and he heads out into the world to find the meaning of life. Harold in Italy later this hour. I'm Melanie Renata. This is Music Through the Night.

Have you ever been out in nature just before the sun comes up? Perhaps somewhere with lush rolling hills where you get to witness the magical, misty moments of the morning fog lift as the colors of the day start to take shape. Well, that is what this piece of music was meant to embody. Here's the Berlin Philharmonic.

After he witnessed the roaming countryside bathed in brilliant morning light, well, that's when Richard Strauss got it, that nature could inspire great music. That was In the Campagna from Strauss's From Italy, the Berlin Philharmonic performing. I'm Melanie Renata with a gentle trio of woodwinds. In just a moment, you're listening to Music Through the Night.

Oboist Mark Ostowich here with clarinetist Ron Offman and bassoonist Mark Ortwein for a work called Kaibot. Well, a movement, really, from the Impressionist Suite No. 2 by Rick Soash.

gentle sounds from a skilled storyteller. Rick Sowash is an author as well as a composer. That was the Kaibot from his Impressionist Suite No. 2. Now here you get to wander through Italy. Along with violas to be a Zimmerman and the London Symphony, it's a quest to find meaning. It's Harold in Italy by Hector Berlioz. I'm Melanie Renata. This is Music Through the Night.

That is not a concerto, nor is it a symphony or even a tone poem. Somehow, that work is all three and so much more. Harold in Italy by Hector Berlioz is Opus 16. Colin Davis at the podium, conducting the London Symphony, and violist Tobias Zimmermann.

After long days of teaching and conducting in the city, composer Leo Janáček would escape into the hills of Moravian Slovakia, just so he could catch his breath. On those hikes, he started hearing something. Songs and dances that rose up from the villages he passed through. Music that had never really been written down, just passed hand to hand, voice to voice. And he couldn't stop listening. Soon he wasn't just going on a walk to center himself. He was collecting melodies. And eventually, those borrowed tunes found their way into music entirely his own. This work from Janáček is on the way. I'm Melanie Renata. Please, stay with me. Louise Adolfa Lebeau was a performer and educator as well as composer, and she poured her artistry into her very lush D minor piano concerto. This is just a slice of it. Here's pianist Katia Cimbergi and the Berlin Chamber Symphony.

Good morning. I'm Melanie Renata. Thanks for being with me. One of the things that you might find most fascinating about classical music is how clearly you can hear its evolution across centuries. In the Baroque era, music grew more complex and intricate, and one of the shining stars of this time was George Friedrich Handel. This work is like a sample platter of his artistry, a collection of ideas crafted throughout his career. Handel's Concerto Grosso No. 2 in B-flat major.

the Academy of Ancient Music, sharing the sparkle of Baroque era sounds. Handel's second Concerto Grosso in B-flat major. Take a breath, a moment of musical meditation coming up in just a moment. I'm Melanie Renata.

These early hours offer up something that no other time of day can. Your little corner of the world is not fully awake yet, so there's an opportunity to sit with the calm. Maybe open up that journal you've been meaning to write in and just start writing, I don't know. This work from Mel Bonice will give you a nice little soundtrack to get started. It's her meditation, Opus 33.

pianist Miriam Barbel Cohen, helping you ease into your morning with a meditation by Mel Bonis. I'm Melanie Renata, and hopefully you got time to enjoy a little calm, because the energy in this next work, it feels like someone just suddenly turned all the lights on. It's a work known as Lakian Dances by Czech composer Leoš Janáček. Here's the Rotterdam Philharmonic James Conlon at the podium.

music by folklorist, music theorist, and composer Leo Janáček, named after the language people spoke in the village he grew up in, a mix of Czech and Polish, a language called Lakian. That was Lakian Dances, performed by the Rotterdam Philharmonic. I'm Melanie Renata, and I've got a lovely little string quartet coming up for you in just a minute.

There are only three string quartets from the incredibly self-critical composer Johannes Brahms. Well, three that survived, anyways. It's believed there may have been as many as 20 others that he destroyed. This is the finale of his third and final in B-flat major, performed by the Hagen Quartet.

The finale of a work that provided Brahms some breathing room while he was composing his emotionally turbulent first symphony. That was the fourth movement of his third string quartet, performed by the Hagen Quartet.

Welcome to a new day. Sounds of an early morning. This flute concerto by Vivaldi, it may call to mind the sounds that greet you at dawn. Sometimes birdsong begins a little bit too early. Sometimes it's a welcome treat. Well, this is a treat for sure. It's known as the goldfinch, and it flutters into this hour in mere moments. I'm Melanie Renata, so glad you're here. Please, stay with me.

This is a 4.5 minute transformative journey. So much said in such a short amount of time. Here's the Seraphin String Quartet with Amazing Grace.

Its roots may be religious, but its meaning is universal. No matter your story or background, there's always an opportunity to turn it around. Amazing grace. Good morning, my friend. It is 6 past the hour. I'm Melanie Renata. Who has time these days to get lost in thought? No one, really. The trick is that sometimes you just gotta make the time to daydream, or you can just allow yourself to fall into it here. A Reverie by English composer Frederick Cohen. Here's the BBC Philharmonic.

The BBC Philharmonic with a pleasant little daydream in sound, a reverie from Frederick Cohen. I'm Melanie Renata. Thank you for being with me this morning. We're catching some time before the birds outside your window tell you that the day has begun. Instead, a musical goldfinch helps you greet your day. Masahiro Arita twitters with the flute alongside the Tokyo Bach Mozart Ensemble. It's Vivaldi's third flute concerto in D, known as the Goldfinch.

crafted in the image of a sweet little goldfinch called exactly that, the goldfinch from Vivaldi, flutist Masahiro Arita performing with the Tokyo Bach Mozart Ensemble. I'm Melanie Renata with some more bird songs dressed up for the orchestra in just a moment.

A dove, a hen, a nightingale, and a cuckoo, all wrapped up nicely in a classical bow. Hugh Wolf conducting the St. Paul Chamber Orchestra for a work from Ottorino Respighi called The Birds. I'm Melanie Renata, and we stay light and lifted with a bright and chipper piano sonata in just a tick.

The pace for your morning gets set here by pianist Andras Schiff, a bright work that'll get you moving. Franz Schubert's Piano Sonata in A flat major.

Well, what a beautiful way to start your Sunday. Just a bright and chipper solo, a piano sonata in A-flat major, written by Franz Schubert just weeks before his death. Performed for you there by pianist Andras Schiff. I'm Melanie Renata. Thank you so much for sharing some of your very precious time and space with me this morning. Be sure to be good to yourself today. And be good to your neighbor too. Okay?

Might seem strange to us today, but at one point in his career, Mozart took a symphonic sabbatical. Note I said symphonic. By no means was this a slacking off period. After all, it was Mozart. He was captivated by a newfound skill, and he kept hard at work writing opera. He and his mother were in Paris when the city's director of concerts offered him a commission for a symphony. Despite a dismal rehearsal, the initial performance went pretty well. The symphony was a hit, ultimately, with the audience in the City of Lights. Hence the nickname Paris, Symphony No. 31 on the way.

Gorgeous sonatina there, the Andante, that was composed by Federico Torroba. Norbert Kraft was the soloist there, guitar. Nice acoustic guitar to start the morning. We've got plenty more good choices coming up, including Claude Debussy. Nunc Dimittis is a profoundly spiritual a cappella choral motet, originally appearing as an epilogue in Carl Jenkins' larger work, The Healer, a cantata for St. Luke. It was later arranged for his popular motets collection. The piece blends ancient liturgical texts with Jenkins' signature lush harmonies. Here it is, Nunc Dimittis, Carl Jenkins. It's Stephen Layton conducting Polyphony.

ethereal and certainly deeply traditional and contemporary at the same time. Nuk Dimittis. Carl Jenkins had composed that one. It was Stephen Layton in Polyphony. So nice to have you here. You can get a hold of us, check out playlists, see who's on the air, and lots of other features at yourclassical.org. Here's arguably the most famous work from Claude Debussy. It's known, of course, as Clair de Lune, Moonlight, Sweet Bergamasque, and Nadia Salerno-Sonnenberg is the violinist here, Sandra Rivers, piano.

Sweet Bergamask, also known, more popularly known as Clair de Lune, Moonlight. And Claude Debussy composed that. The violinist, the highly talented Nadia Salerno-Sonnenberg with Sandra Rivers accompanying on piano. Coming up next, a highly stressful trip to Paris for a young Mozart and one of the resultant works.

Though he happened to be in Paris working on an opera, being Austrian through and through, Mozart had taken pains to write this 31st symphony while he was there. It's not known if it was a distraction or just, you know, he had it planned. He wanted to give the French something right away. He wrote in a style that would appeal to the French, but also, again, that Austrian sound of his and the great cities bleeds through and through. It was written for the largest orchestra Mozart had used until then in a symphonic setting. Also pretty significant in the fact that it was the first time he used clarinets in a symphony, an instrument he would repeatedly return to thanks to Anton Stadler. Symphony number 31, Paris, Mozart, it's Jane Glover and the London Mozart Players.

That was Mozart's Symphony No. 31, also known as the Paris Symphony. Jane Glover conducted the London Mozart Players. Coming up, a nice ballet suite from William Walton.

The Wise Virgins was a wartime ballet created by Sadler's Wells Company based on the story of the wise and foolish virgins from St. Matthew's Gospel.

Joseph Haydn composed his Horn Signal Symphony for the Esterházy Court of Eisenstadt, about 35 miles east of Vienna. The Esterházys were Hungary's wealthiest nobles. In fact, their magnificent palace at Eisenstadt had more than 200 guest rooms, a chapel, a library, and of course a concert hall. Haydn composed more than 30 symphonies, including the present one, during his first decade working for the Esterházys. If you were nobility, the chances were high of you being treated to an exclusive performance. If you worked for a living, not so much. We'll have the Horn Signal 31st Symphony coming up.

Not hard to picture that on a harpsichord, but nice piano from Angela Hewitt, Le Mysterieuse by Francois Couperin. George Zell was a child prodigy and conductor, famous for meticulously molding the Cleveland Orchestra into one of the world's finest ensembles. He was quickly known for his biting wit among musicians and journalists alike, an uncompromising perfectionism, and very brilliant but disciplined interpretations of the classics. Here's a good example. It's A Midsummer Night's Dream, Scherzo and Intermezzo, Felix Mendelssohn, Cleveland Orchestra under George Zell.

And that was Scherzo and Intermezzo from Felix Mendelssohn's work and Midsummer Night's Dream. George Sell conducted their Cleveland Orchestra. I'm Kevin O'Connor, and this quartet number six, a final piece in a groundbreaking set of six string works. Gioachino Rossini wrote the entire cycle in just 3 days during the summer of 1804 at the astonishing age of 12. He penned these sonatas while staying at the country estate of his patron, who was an amateur double bassist, Augusto Triosi, I think his cousin. A cousin or two played on these as well. Quartet number six, Gioachino Rossini, it's the Vienna-Berlin Ensemble.

Quartet number 6, man known primarily for his opera work. That's a youthful project, and the Vienna Berlin Ensemble. We'll have a bit of poetry. Poetry Meets the Waltz coming up next, and a symphony nicknamed the Horn Signal from Franz Josef Haydn.

Felipe Villanueva wrote that beautiful, lyrical, poetic waltz. Jorge Federico Osorio was the pianist. The most apparent, immediately noticeable effect in the Horn Signal Symphony is Haydn's use of the four horns. Haydn was responsible for composing, quote, such music as His Serene Highness may command, maintaining the standards of the prince's singers and orchestra of Esterhazy, caring for musical instruments, meeting with the prince every day to discuss musical matters. And that final stipulation alone indicates the importance of music at the court. Here is the Horn Signal, 31st Symphony. It's the fourth movement by Franz Joseph Haydn, Charles Mackerras, and the Orchestra of St. Luke's.

0: Welcome to Sing for Joy, presenting sacred music that expresses the biblical themes that are the basis of Christian worship for each week in the church year. Sing for Joy comes to you from St. Olaf College in Minnesota. Our program is made possible by the Sukup Manufacturing Company of Sheffield, Iowa, makers of Sukup grain bins, dryers, and grain handling equipment. We're grateful to receive generous support from our listeners. Sing for Joy's host is Reverend Alexandra Jacob.
1: The writers of the biblical texts continually refer to the natural world as an expression of God's creative and sustaining power. The psalmist offers countless expressions of praise for God's creation. The prophets use creation imagery to express their messages of hope and justice. And in the Gospels, Jesus points to the earth as a mode of teaching and imagining God's grace. This week's gospel is one of those moments where Jesus uses the image of a sower in a field to teach about the enduring power of God's word. We open our program today with a beloved choral anthem of John Rutter, For the Beauty of the Earth. It gets us in the mood for praise of creation and its many gifts. The refrain proclaims, Lord of all, to thee we raise this our joyful hymn of praise.

John Rutter's setting of For the Beauty of the Earth by Folliot S. Pierpoint. Donald Pearson conducted the Cathedral Choir of St. John's Cathedral in Denver, Colorado, with organist Eric Plutz. Jesus used parables, or stories with common images and an unexpected twist, as teaching tools throughout his ministry. In the parable of the sower, someone scatters seed on a path where birds eat them, on rocky ground where they don't take root, among thorns where they don't flourish, and finally, on good soil where they do take root and grow. Unusually, Jesus actually takes a moment to explain the point of this parable, spelling it out for the listeners. This parable, he says, is about the Word of God. The one who hears God's Word and understands it is the one who flourishes. Our next piece of music offers a musical expression of this parable, written as a prayer to God. The final stanza prays, "Let not the world's deceitful cares the rising plant destroy, but let it yield 100-fold the fruits of peace and joy."

0: Almighty God, Your Word is Cast, text by John Kaywood and tune Call Street by Roy Henry Johnson. We heard the choirs of the Cathedral of St. Philip in Atlanta, Georgia, under the direction of Robert L. Simpson. The Hebrew Bible reading for this Sunday offers similar imagery to the parable of the sower. The prophet proclaims that just as the rain waters the earth and nourishes it, causing new life to grow, so the word of God rains down on us and nourishes us, inviting us to grow and produce good fruit. We'll hear a movement from a cantata by J.S. Bach that is set to verses from Isaiah 55, "For as the rain and snow come down from heaven."
1: Himmel fällt.

We heard a movement from Cantata 18 of Johann Sebastian Bach for As the Rain and Snow Come Down from Heaven. Jeffrey Thomas conducted the American Bach Soloists of San Francisco, California, with bass soloist James Weaver. To learn more about the music you hear on Sing for Joy, visit us on social media and on the web at singforjoy.org. There you can subscribe to our monthly e-newsletter. The psalm appointed for this week in worship is Psalm 65, which begins, "Praise is due to you, O God, in Zion, and to you shall vows be performed, O you who answer prayer." The psalmist continues with poetry full of praise. The praise includes gratitude for God's gifts of creation, and the psalmist names the mountains and seas, concluding, "Those who live at earth's farthest bounds are awed by your signs. You make the gateways of the morning and the evening shout for joy." We'll hear a beautifully sensitive sung setting of this psalm by Scottish composer and organist Charles McPherson.

Thou, O God, art praised in Zion, a setting of Psalm 65 by Charles McPherson. We heard Rupert Goff with the Vicar's Choir of Wells Cathedral in Wells, United Kingdom. We turn now to the hymnody of 20th century hymn writer Fred Pratt Green with his hymn For the Fruit of All Creation. We hear the expressive text set to a gentle Welsh hymn tune, which invites both singer and listener to give thanks for God's creation and all that it teaches us. For the plowing, sowing, reaping, silent growth while we are sleeping, future needs in earth's safe keeping, thanks be to God.

We heard For the Fruit of All Creation, Fred Pratt Green's text sung to a Welsh traditional tune and arranged by Sing for Joy Director of Music Emeritus John Ferguson. Ferguson conducted and accompanied the St. Olaf Cantorai of Northfield, Minnesota. We began our program with John Rutter's music, and we returned to it again with his setting of We Plow the Field and Scatter. His setting includes harp accompaniment, which offers a beautiful lightness to the hymn singing. Again, we encounter the image of a sower in a field, reminded that God is God of both seed time and harvest.

"We Plow the Fields and Scatter," hymn by Matthias Claudius, translated to English by Jane Montgomery Campbell, and set to a German tune by Johann A.P. Schultz. We heard John Rutter's arrangement, with Rutter conducting the Cambridge Singers and accompanist Thelma Owen. We close our program today in the same way that we began, with a musical setting of For the Beauty of the Earth, a hymn by Folliot S. Pierpoint. This time, we'll hear a hymn setting by David Evans, sung by the choir of Wells Cathedral with organist Rupert Goff. Sing for Joy listeners, may we all go out giving thanks for the gifts of God's creation, and especially for the gifts of music. In the words of the hymn writer, "For the joy of ear and eye, for the heart and mind's delight, for the mystic harmony linking sense to sound and sight, Christ our Lord, to thee we raise this our sacrifice of praise."

Sing for Joy explores in sacred music the biblical themes of Christian worship each week throughout the liturgical year. Your host is Reverend Alexandra Jacob. The series is a production of St. Olaf College. Sing for Joy is made possible in part by a major grant from the Sukup Manufacturing Company of Sheffield, Iowa, makers of Sukup grain bins, dryers, and grain handling equipment. On the web at sukup.com. Special thanks to our partners at Morningstar Music Publishers and the support from listeners like you. Sing for Joy's music director is Andrew Jacob. Our communications coordinator is Carolyn Pearson. The program is engineered and edited by Grant Fraguelli and Mia Pardo. Sean Tonko is the program's producer, and our executive producer is Jeffrey O'Donnell. We welcome listener comments or suggestions about our program. 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

From the John and Dee Dee Howard Studios on the campus of Andrews University, this is WAUS Berrien Springs South Bend, on the web at waus.org.

My name is Daniel, and you're listening to WAUS 90.7 FM, Your Classical Connection. We'll begin this 9 o'clock hour with the music of Frédéric Chopin and Fantasy in F minor, opus number 49, performed by Vladimir Ashkenazy playing the piano.

That was Fantasy in F minor, opus number 49 by Frédéric Chopin, performed by Vladimir Ashkenazy playing the piano. Up next, by Wolfgang Amadeus Mozart, we'll have the Allegro section from Violin Concerto number 4 in D major, performed by the Philharmonia Orchestra with Riccardo Muti conducting and Anne-Sophie Mutter playing the violin as a soloist.

That was the Allegro section from Violin Concerto No. 4 in D Major by Wolfgang Amadeus Mozart, performed by the Philharmonia Orchestra with Anne-Sophie Mutter playing the violin and Riccardo Muti conducting. Up next by Beethoven, we'll have Leonore Overture No. 3, Opus No. 72, performed by the Chicago Symphony Orchestra with Sir Georg Solti conducting.

That was Leonore Overture No. 3, Opus No. 72 by Beethoven, performed by the Chicago Symphony Orchestra with Sir Georg Solti conducting. My name is Daniel, and you're listening to WAUS 90.7 FM, your classical connection. Up next by Luigi Cherubini, we'll have Concert Overture in G Major, performed by the Academy of St. Martin in the Fields with Sir Neville Marriner conducting.

That was Concert Overture in G Major by Luigi Cherubini, performed by the Academy of St. Martin in the Fields with Sir Neville Marriner conducting. We will close the hour with the Allegro section, the third movement from String Quartet No. 2, Opus No. 92 by Sergei Prokofiev, performed by the Ciompi Quartet.

performed by the Ciompi Quartet. That was the Allegro movement from String Quartets No. 2, Opus No. 92, by Sergei Prokofiev. My name is Daniel, and this is WAUS 90.7 FM, your classical connection. You're listening to Michiana Classics. Thanks for joining me. From the John and Dee Howard Studios on the campus of Andrews University, this is WAUS Berrien Springs South Bend, on the web at waus.org.

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Your classical connection will begin with Tuba Concerto by Valery Strukov, performed by the Swiss Romande Orchestra with Enrique Garcia Asensio conducting and Jens Bjorn Larsen playing the tuba.

That was the music of Valery Strukov, Tuba Concerto, performed by Jens Bjorn Larsen, the tuba soloist, playing with the Swiss Romand Orchestra, with Enrique Garcia Asensio conducting. Up next, by Johann Wilhelm Wilms, we'll have Flute Concertino in G minor. It'll be performed by Jacques Zoon, playing the flute, with the Netherlands Radio Chamber Orchestra, with Thierry Fischer conducting.

That was Flute Concertino in G Minor by Johann Wilhelm Wilms, performed by Jacques Zoon playing the flute with the Netherlands Radio Chamber Orchestra, with Thierry Fischer conducting. My name is Daniel, and you're listening to WAUS 90.7 FM, Your Classical Connection. We will close this hour with the Brandenburg Concerto No. 1 in F Major by Johann Sebastian Bach, performed by the Los Angeles Chamber Orchestra with Gerard Schwartz conducting.

That was Brandenburg Concerto No. 1 in F Major by Johann Sebastian Bach, performed by the Los Angeles Chamber Orchestra with Gerard Schwartz conducting. My name is Daniel, and you're listening to Michiana Classics here on WAUS 90.7 FM, your classical connection. Thanks for joining me this hour.

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This is Michiana Classics on your classical connection. Good morning. I'm Jeff Smith. A little bit later this hour, music from Alexander Scriabin. We'll hear a symphony with the Philadelphia Orchestra. That's coming up in just a little bit. And up next, it's the Johann Heineken Pastorale in A Major. It's Musica Antiqua Cologne and Reinhard Goerbel.

Reinhard Gerbel and Musicantigua Cologne and the music of Johann Heineken, the pastoral in A major. Up next from Alexander Scriabin, it's the Symphony No. 3 in C minor, the Divine Poem, a performance here with the Philadelphia Orchestra.

That was Ricardo Muti and the Philadelphia Orchestra for the music of Alexander Scriabin, the Symphony No. 3 in C minor, Opus 43, the Divine Poem.

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Good afternoon, and straight ahead on Michiana Classics, it's pianist Mitsuko Uchida and the Franz Schubert Piano Sonata in C minor.

the Schubert Piano Sonata in C minor with pianist Mitsuko Uchida on WAUS, Your Classical Connection. 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

Good afternoon. This is Michiana Classics, and coming up in this 1 o'clock hour, we've got music from Joseph Suk. We'll hear the Capella Istropolitana with Yaroslav Krajicek. That's coming up in just about 25 minutes or so. Right now, from Richard Bennett, it's the Piano Concerto No. 1. Stephen Kovacevic and the BBC Symphony Orchestra, and the conductor is Alexander Gibson.

conductor Alexander Gibson with the BBC Symphony Orchestra, featuring Stephen Kovacevic at the keyboard there for the music of Richard Bennett. That was the Piano Concerto No. 1. Now from Joseph Suk, it's the Serenade for Strings in E flat major, Opus 6, Capella Istropolitana, and their conductor is Yaroslav Krajicek.

Capella Istropolitana with Yaroslav Krajicek and the music of Joseph Suk. That was the Serenade for Strings in E Flat Major, Opus 6, on your Classical Connection 90.7 FM.

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Claudio Abbado was the conductor with the Berlin Philharmonic for the piano performance with Mikhail Pletnev. That was the Rachmaninoff Rhapsody on a theme of Paganini on your Classical Connection 90.7 FM. Now from Antonín Dvořák, the string quartet number 10 in E flat major, the Slavonic quartet. Here's the Takács quartet on 90.7 FM.

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1: 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My name is Michelle, and it's a pleasure to host you while you're here. To kick off this hour, we will listen to William Walton's Prelude to Richard III, performed by the National Philharmonic, conducted by Bernard Ehrman.

We opened up this 3 o'clock hour with Prelude to Richard III from 1955, written by William Walton, performed by the National Philharmonic, conducted by Bernard Ehrman. My name is Michelle, and thank you so much for joining me here at WAUS 90.7 FM, your classical connection. Up next will be Mozart's Piano Concerto No. 9 in E-flat major, Movement 1, performed by Camerata Accademica Salzburg with pianist Andras Schiff, conducted by Sandor Vague.

Mozart's Piano Concerto No. 9 in E-flat Major, Movement 1, performed by Camerata Accademica Salzburg with pianist Andras Schiff, conducted by Sandor Weg. My name is Michelle, and this is WAUS 90.7 FM, your classical connection. Thank you so much for joining me. Up next, we will listen to Overture and Finale from Starlight Express, Opus 78, written by Edward Elgar, performed by the Indianapolis Symphony Orchestra, conducted by Raymond Leppard.

That was Raymond Leopard conducting the Indianapolis Symphony Orchestra in their performance of Overture and Finale from Starlight Express, Opus 78, written by Edward Elgar. 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Our next piece of the hour will be the work of Morton Gold, Movement 2 of Marches from Symphony No. 4, entitled West Point, performed by the Cincinnati College Conservatory of Music, conducted by Eugene Corporon.

That was Morton Gold's Second Movement Marches from Symphony No. 4, entitled West Point, performed by the Cincinnati College Conservatory of Music, conducted by Eugene Corporon. My name is Michelle, and thank you so much for joining me here at WAUS 90.7 FM, your classical connection. Our second to final piece of the hour will be the work of Hugo Alfvén, Opus 19 of Swedish Rhapsody, performed by the Philadelphia Orchestra. Apologies, I just keep messing up today. I'm sorry, y'all. Conducted by Eugene Ormandy.

That was Eugene Ormandy conducting the Philadelphia Orchestra in their performance of Swedish Rhapsody Opus 19, written by Hugo Alfvén. You heard that here on WAUS 90.7 FM, your classical connection. My name is Michelle, and thank you so much for joining me. To wrap up this hour, we will listen to Overture from the Lyric Talents, written by Jean-Philippe Rameau, performed by Les Talents Lyriques, conducted by Christophe Rousset.

We wrapped up this hour with the work of Jean-Philippe Rameau, the Lyric Talents Overture, performed by Les Talents Lyriques, conducted by Christophe Rousset. My name is Michelle, and thank you so much for joining me here at WAUS 90.7 FM, your classical connection. If you like what you heard this hour, then why don't you stick around for 4 o'clock? I'll be there. From the John and Dee Dee Howard Studios on the campus of Andrews University, this is WAUS Barron Springs South Bend, on the web at waus.org. See what I say, I told you I'd be here. My name's Michelle, and this is WAUS 90.7 FM, your classical connection. I'm happy to host you this evening. To kick off the 4 o'clock segment, we will listen to Beethoven's Piano Sonata No. 23 in F minor, Opus 67, Movement 1, performed by Maurizio Pollini.

That was pianist Maurizio Pollini performing movement 1 of Beethoven's Piano Sonata No. 23 in F minor, Opus 67. My name is Michelle, and this is WAUS 90.7 FM, your classical connection. Thank you so much for tuning in. Up next will be Maurice Ravel's Daphnis and Chloe Part 2, Interlude et Danse Guerrière, performed by the Boston Symphony Orchestra, conducted by Bernard Haitink.

We just heard Bernard Haitink conduct the Boston Symphony Orchestra in their performance of Part 2 of Daphnis and Chloe, written by Maurice Ravel. You heard that here on WAUS 90.7 FM, your classical connection. My name's Michelle, and thank you so much for joining me. Up next, Sergei Rachmaninoff's Symphonic Dances, Opus 45, Movement 1, performed by the Russian National Orchestra, conducted by Mikhail Pletnev.

We just heard Sergei Rachmaninoff's Symphonic Dances, Opus 45, Movement 1, performed by the Russian National Orchestra, conducted by Mikhail Pletnev. My name is Michelle, and thank you so much for getting your Michiana classics from WAUS 90.7 FM, your classical connection. The next piece of the hour will be the work of Dmitri Shostakovich, Piano Sonata No. 1, Opus 12, performed by Lilia Zilberstein.

We just heard pianist Lilia Zilberstein perform Piano Sonata No. 1, Opus 12, written by Dmitri Shostakovich. My name is Michelle, and thank you so much for having joined me through this hour broadcasting here on WAUS 90.7 FM, your classical connection. To wrap up this hour, we will listen to Mozart's Horn Concerto No. 4 in E-flat major, Movement 2, performed by the Academy of St. Martin in the Fields with hornist Timothy Brown, conducted by Iona Brown.

Those were our final performers of the 4 o'clock hour. The Academy of St. Martin in the Fields and hornist Timothy Brown, under the direction of Iona Brown, performing Mozart's Horn Concerto No. 4 in E-flat major, Movement 2. 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My name's Michelle, and thank you so much for joining me. From the John and Dee Dee Howard Studios on the campus of Andrews University, this is WAUS Barron Springs South Bend, on the web at waus.org. It's a good day to listen to classical music, ain't it? That's why you and I are here at WAUS 90.7 FM, your classical connection. My name's Michelle, and it's a pleasure to host you this evening. To kick off this 5 o'clock hour, we will listen to Niccolo Paganini's Violin Concerto No. 1 in D major, Opus 6, Movement 3, performed by the Royal Philharmonic Orchestra and violinist Itzhak Perlman, conducted by Lawrence Foster.

We just heard Lawrence Foster conduct the Royal Philharmonic Orchestra and Itzhak Perlman in their performance of Paganini's Violin Concerto No. 1 in D Major, Opus 6, Movement 3. You heard that here on WAUS 90.7 FM, your classical connection. My name is Michelle, and it's a pleasure to be here with you. Up next will be the work of Ralph Vaughan Williams, A London Symphony, Movement 2, performed by the Philharmonia Orchestra, with violist John Chambers and English hornist Jane Marshall, conducted by Leonard Slatkin.

Movement 2 of a London Symphony Orchestra, written by Ralph Vaughan Williams, performed by English hornist Jane Marshall with violist John Chambers, alongside the Philharmonia Orchestra, conducted by Leonard Slatkin. My name is Michelle, and thank you so much for tuning in to WAUS 90.7 FM, your classical connection. The next piece of the hour will be Opus 5 of the Concert Piece for Orchestra, written by Johann Wagenaar, performed by the Netherlands Radio Symphony Orchestra, conducted by Jaak van Steen.

That was Jaak van Steen conducting the Netherlands Radio Symphony Orchestra in their performance of the work of Johann Wagenaar, Concert Piece for Orchestra, Opus 5. My name is Michelle, and this is WAUS. The next piece of the hour will be the work of Piotr Tchaikovsky, Movement 1 of Orchestral Suite No. 2 in C Major, Opus 53, performed by the Detroit Symphony Orchestra, conducted by Nima Järvi.

That was Tchaikovsky's Orchestral Suite No. 2 in C Major, Opus 53, Movement 1, performed by the Detroit Symphony Orchestra, conducted by Nima Yerevi. You heard that here on WAUS 90.7 FM, your classical connection. My name's Michelle, and thank you so much for joining me. Up next, we will listen to Magic Songs, written by Federico Mompou, performed by pianist Pierre Huibrecht.

That was Cant Magique, or Magic Songs, written by Federico Mompo, performed by pianist Pierre Huibrecht. My name is Michelle, and thank you so much for joining me here at WAUS 90.7 FM, your classical connection. To wrap up this hour, we will listen to the drinking song from Act 3 of Coppelia, written by Leo Delibes, performed by the Swiss Radio Orchestra, conducted by Richard Bonynge.

We wrapped up this 5 o'clock hour with the work of Leo Delibes, the drinking song from Act 2 of Coppelia, performed by the Swiss Radio Orchestra, conducted by Richard Boninge. My name is Michelle, and thank you so much for joining me here at WAUS 90.7 FM, your classical connection. From the John and Dee Dee Howard Studios on the campus of Andrews University, this is WAUS Barron Springs South Bend, on the web at waus.org. My name is Michelle, and this is WAUS. It'll be my final time with you here for the weekend at least, so let's make it count, huh? To kick off this 6 o'clock hour, we will listen to the work of Richard Strauss, Piano Quartet in C Minor, Opus 13, Movement 3, performed by members of the New Jersey Chamber Music Society, with violinist Masao Kawasaki, violist Maureen Gallagher, cellist Charles Curtis, and pianist Bernice Silk.

We kicked off the final hour of this Sunday evening broadcast with Richard Strauss's Piano Quartet in C minor, Opus 13, Movement 3, performed by members of the New Jersey Chamber Music Society with violinist Masao Kawasaki, violist Maureen Gallagher, cellist Charles Curtis, and pianist Bernice Silk. My name's Michelle, and thank you so much for joining me here at WAUS 90.7 FM, your classical connection. Up next, Symphony No. 6, Opus 116, Movement 1, written by Carl Nielsen, performed by the San Francisco Symphony, conducted by Herbert Blomstedt.

That was Herbert Blomstedt conducting the San Francisco Symphony in their performance of Movement 1 of Symphony No. 6, Opus 116, written by Carl Nielsen. You heard that here on WAUS 90.7 FM, your classical connection. My name is Michelle, and thank you so much for joining me. Up next will be the work of Camille Saint-Saëns, Opus 28 of Introduction and Rondo Capriccioso, performed by the New York Chamber Symphony with violinist Nadia Salerno Sonnenberg, conducted by Gerard Schwartz.

That was the New York Chamber Symphony performing with violinist Nadia Salerno Sonnenberg under the direction of Gerard Schwartz, Introduction and Rondo Capriccioso, Opus 28, written by Camille Saint-Saëns. My name is Michelle, and this is WAUS. The second to last, apologies, that is not the second to last, our third to last, I guess, piece of the hour will be Mozart's Serenade No. 7 in D Major, Movement 2, performed by the Prague Chamber Orchestra, conducted by Sir Charles Mackerras.

It has come to my attention that the illustrious conductor's name is Sir Charles McCarris. So we just heard Sir Charles McCarris conduct the Prague Chamber Orchestra in their performance of Mozart's Serenade No. 7 in D Major, Movement 2. My name is Michelle, and thank you so much for joining me here at WAUS 90.7 FM, your classical connection. Up next will be the work of Claude Debussy, Symphony in B Minor, performed by the two pianists Dallas Weekly and Nancy Argenbright.

Those were the two pianists Nancy Argenbright and Dallas Weekly performing Claude Debussy's Symphony in B Minor. You heard that here on WAUS 90.7 FM, your classical connection. My name's Michelle, and thank you so much for joining me here. To wrap up this Sunday evening, we will listen to Introduction and Wedding Procession from the Golden Cockerel, Movement 1, written by Nikolai Rimsky-Korsakov, performed by the BBC Philharmonic, conducted by Jan-Pascal Tortelier.

We wrapped up the Sunday evening broadcast today with Introduction and Wedding Procession from the Golden Cockerel Movement 1, written by Nikolai Rimsky-Korsakov, performed by the BBC Philharmonic, conducted by Jean-Pascal Tortelier. My name is Michelle, and thank you so much for joining me here at WAUS 90.7 FM, your classical connection. Have a good evening.

From the John and Dee Dee Howard Studios on the campus of Andrews University, this is WAUS, Barron Springs, South Bend, on the web at waus.org.

with the Wild Geese. Music by Sir Hamilton Hardy, played by the National Symphony Orchestra of Ireland.

For most of us civilians, us normies, who are not classical musicians, the ability of anyone to play this incredibly demanding music is already pretty astonishing. But the pianist that we're hearing here is a truly superhuman one. I would imagine even just regular old accomplished pianists